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Have you ever gotten in trouble trying to do something bad? 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

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And I've seen people talk about this online before. People are kind of 50-50 on whether they can do this one thing before bed or not. And I'm kind of in the middle. Some of it I can, some of it I can't. I'm talking about wearing jewelry to bed, or maybe a watch if you're a watch wearer. There's certain things that I can keep on and certain things I can't. I wear a fair amount of jewelry every day. So looking at what I'm wearing right now, I have on one regular ring. I have on my wedding set, so my engagement ring and my wedding band. I have on six earrings, because I have six ear piercings, a necklace, and my Apple Watch. And those are the things I wear every single day. I usually don't change my jewelry, which is funny because I have a full jewelry box at home, and mostly it just houses things that I keep for sentimental reasons, because 9 times out of 10, you're going to see me wearing the same jewelry every single day. But when it comes to going to bed, there's certain things I cannot wear to bed. The number one thing that drives me absolutely insane is my Apple Watch. I don't know how people sleep with watches on. And it's funny because they are made to be slept in. They have like a sleep tracker built into them, a heart monitor, all this stuff that I can't use because I can't keep it on my wrist. In fact, when I'm at work and I'm typing a lot, I have to take it off because I find it really annoying to have it on my wrist when I'm typing for some reason. And then as soon as I get home from work, it's like one of the first things I do. Take care of the animals, take my dog on a walk, make the bed, take off my watch. I don't know. I like it on when I'm out of the house. As soon as I'm in the house, I do not want that around my wrist. So I'm really weird about my Apple Watch, only certain times of the day where I feel like it's okay to wear. And then other than that, I don't really like to wear my engagement ring part of my wedding set when I'm sleeping. When I'm taking naps, when I'm sleeping and going to bed, because I just find it annoying. You know, I like to sleep with my hands underneath my pillow, and then it will like get caught on the pillow. Or sometimes I'm even sleeping on my hands and it's leaving an imprint into my face. So that's something I like to take off too when I get home. I always wear my wedding band because it's literally just a band. So it's not annoying to me. Everything else though, I keep on. My six earrings never come out, which is funny because I know some people who can't sleep with earrings in never take my earrings out unless I'm cleaning them. My other ring on my other hand, keep that on 24/7. And my necklace, I keep on 24/7. Those things don't come off unless I have to take them off. So how are you when it comes to this kind of stuff? Do you have certain jewelry you never take off? Are you someone who has to take off every single piece of jewelry before bed? Or maybe you're a watch wearer and you do go to bed with your watch on. I need to know how you're doing that. What are your secrets? 260-447-8633. Call or text me. Again, 260-447-8633. I'm Brooklyn. It's 97.3 WMEE.

0: Hey, good morning. 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Who is this?
1: Good morning, Brooklyn.
0: Hey, Fred. Do you wear certain jewelry or a watch to bed at night?
1: I wear a watch. I don't wear it to bed.
0: You can't stand the feeling either?
1: I just like to not damage my watch while I'm sleeping.
0: I don't know how people do it. I feel like I'm constrained. Like there's something that is, I don't know, it's distracting to me. I don't know how people have that sleep tracker on their Apple Watch that just takes care of their sleep schedule. Not for me.
1: No, I have to not have my watch on because I toss and turn and I don't want to break my watch.
0: True that. Watches are expensive. 97.3 WMEE. I'm Brooklyn. We're talking about whether you wear certain jewelry or your watch or anything 24/7 at 260-447-8633 because I do for most of it. I have 6 ear piercings. Never take them out unless I'm cleaning them. I have one ring that's just like a piece of jewelry, nothing special. Never comes off. My wedding band never comes off and a necklace never comes off. But my engagement ring, I take that off a lot because I just feel like it's annoying when I'm trying to sleep. And then also my Apple Watch, can't do it. Even thinking about it right now, I'm feeling constricted. Like I need to take it off. I don't know. It's like a mental thing. Do you wear stuff 24/7? Call me, text me, 260-447-8633. Did just get off the phone with someone who made me feel better about the whole engagement ring situation. Maybe I'll be wearing it for longer amounts of time down the road.
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0: dance all night.
1: Good morning. It's Brooklyn. Who is this?
2: This is Leah.
1: Hey, Leah, do you sleep with jewelry or a watch on?
2: So the watch is a hit or miss. It really just depends on how tired I am, whether I leave my smartwatch on or not.
1: Okay.
2: But I have 13 piercings total and don't take any of them out. And occasionally I've fallen asleep with a necklace on.
1: 13 is a lot if you were going to take those out and put them back in every single day.
2: Yes. And I've gotten so used to wearing my wedding band, too. Even though it's got, like, a gem set in it, it doesn't really bother me. It used to. But I've had it for so long that it's, like, it doesn't even feel like it's really there anymore.
1: Maybe after some time, because I've only been married a couple years, maybe give it another 5 and I'll be keeping it on 24/7, too.
2: Yeah, well, I can say I've been married for 17 years. I think it took me about 5 or 6 to finally really get used to it.
1: Okay, so I still have time to get control of this.
2: Yeah.
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0: Hey, good morning. It's Brooklyn.
1: Hey, Brooklyn.
0: Hi, who is this?
1: This is Des. How are you today?
0: Good. How are you?
1: Oh, I don't know yet. I haven't had caffeine.
0: I feel that. I'm just getting started. Are you calling about what jewelry you wear 24/7?
1: Yeah, it made me think. I'm really an oddball.
0: Okay, what's your story?
1: I take my rings off and my earrings and my bracelet, but I never take off my watch or my, well, of course, not my health tracker, but yeah. But I take off my bracelets and my rings and my earrings, but never my watch.
0: That blows my mind because I find the watch to be the worst part, like so constricting. And the fact that you're taking off bracelets, which are also around your wrist.
1: Yeah, it's so weird. But I never, ever take off my pinnacle, ever. My necklace, never.
0: All right. So it really is just the watch and a couple pieces. And other than that, everything else comes off.
1: Yep, my wedding band, my engagement ring. My other rings, they all come off. My bracelets, but my watch and my health tracker, nope.
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9: They say the holy water's watered down, and this town's lost its faith. 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

0: morning. This is Brooklyn. Who is this?
1: This is Peggy.
0: Hey, Peggy. Do you wear jewelry 24/7 or do you have to take things off?
1: Well, my Apple Watch you're talking about, I charge it every night. I take that off, but I leave my, I have set of wedding rings, but I got an anniversary ring, so I do keep that on at night. So I only wear my anniversary ring, but I take off my necklace and earrings before I put my pajamas on. I take those off, so I don't sleep in those at all.
0: You raise a good point with having to charge your Apple Watch at night. I don't know how people, when are people charging their watches if they're wearing them to bed?
1: I don't know how they're working the next day.
0: Right.
1: I don't understand that.
0: The mysteries I need solved. Good morning, I'm Brooklyn. It's 97.3 WMEE. If you missed it, we're talking this morning about what you wear to bed and what you don't as far as jewelry goes, maybe a watch. So earrings, rings, necklaces, bracelets. Do you sleep with all of that? 260-447-8633. Because the one thing I can't stand on my wrist, I genuinely can't, is my Apple Watch. I wear it when I need to. As soon as I get home, it's going to be off on the charger the rest of the day. Till the next morning, call me, text me, 260-447-8633. 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

0: Good morning, it's Brooklyn. Who is this?
1: This is Courtney.
0: Courtney, good morning. Do you wear jewelry and watches 24/7?
1: So I don't wear them 24/7. The only thing that I go to bed with at night is my wedding ring on. I never take that off unless I'm taking a shower or doing dishes. And I don't want to, not that it's going to do anything tarnish or anything, but it's I don't like the feeling of the wetness underneath the ring.
0: Like, yes.
1: I can't talk for that stuff, but other than that, it stays on all the time. But I cannot stand the feeling of sleeping with earrings or a necklace on or something on my wrist. My wedding ring doesn't bug me because it's lightweight and I've had it for a few years now. And so I'm pretty used to it. But my watch, like you were just saying to the last caller, you have to charge it. But I don't think I could do that because half the time I end up taking it off by 6 or 7 o'clock at night because I'm I can't stand the feeling of it on my wrist anymore.
0: Yeah, I don't know about you, but it's like taking a bra off at the end of the day where it's this just needs to go. I can't do it anymore.
1: Yes, it 100% is. That's literally how I feel. I wear earrings and a necklace, and then I wear hair ties on one wrist and my watch on the other, and then my wedding ring, and then I wear my breast milk jewelry ring set on my other hand, and I wear that throughout the day, and then when I go to work, but as soon as I get home, or if it's a day where I'm off work, as soon as it's 5 o'clock or so, and I'm ready to be all comfy, I take everything off except for my wedding ring.
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Good morning. It's 97.3 WMEE. I love watching a good TikTok or a good Instagram reel pretty much every day. I'm scrolling just a little bit on my phone. So I always see some good stuff that sometimes I want to talk about on air. And I saw a video the other day that made me laugh because I think most pet owners can relate to this in some capacity. So the TikTok was of a cat who has a specific nighttime routine before he goes to bed. And it's the weirdest thing. And it always makes me wonder, how did you guys even discover this was a thing? But you know, when you go to open a door in a bedroom and usually you can open it all the way until it reaches the wall. And then there's that little like triangular space between the door and the wall that it's opening against because it's not going to go all the way flat against the wall. The cat likes to go into that little space and get trapped in there. Well, then now there's like a little crack where you can see into that space. You got to pass him a Q-tip through there so he can have a Q-tip to play with at night. That's his nighttime routine. Getting trapped behind a door and then given a Q-tip. And it makes me laugh because the way animals work, that probably happened one time. And then every night after that, he would want to go into that space and then meow until he got a Q-tip. And it became his nightly routine. And I've talked about my pets many times on this show. So you probably know I have a dog and a cat. And they both also have specific quirks and routines. Happen to be nighttime, although when you want to chime in this morning about this, it could be any time of the day. Our bedtime routine is the exact same every single night. And it was actually funny because I was planning to talk about this. I knew I was going to talk about this today. And last night, it just proved it even more. So when it's time for bed, I usually get up and go make, I preset the coffee machine, get a couple things done around the house. And my husband takes out the dog to go potty. Well, last night, he had taken her out like 20 minutes before because she had to go. So when it was bedtime, he's like, "And she probably doesn't need to go again. Just have her go to bed." She was not having that. She was standing by the door like, "We've got to go potty." And then she went out there and didn't even go because she had just gone 20 minutes ago. But it's just part of the routine. So she's got to go potty, comes inside, goes and lays down in her bed, which is on my side of the bed on the floor. And she waits. She sits up and waits anxiously for my husband to come in there with her nighttime taxes. I don't know when he started calling it taxes, but she has to pay her taxes at night. So she shakes with her left paw. He gives her a treat. She shakes with her right paw. He gives her a second treat. And then she's down for the night. She lays down. She's good to go. She's not getting up until the morning. So that's my dog's bedtime routine. Potty, pay your taxes, go to bed. My cat, however, also gets treats because they're very competitive with each other. So if one of them gets something special, the other one also has to get it, or they're going to feel very left out. So my cat also gets a couple treats before bed. My husband usually just sprinkles those out on the floor by her food dish. But then this has become a new thing over the past couple months. She then comes into the bathroom. I'm usually in there brushing my teeth, washing my face. And she stands in the shower and waits for me to turn on the shower, let some water trickle down, and then she drinks that water off the floor. That's just something that she likes to do. It's like the magic shower water. Don't worry, she's well hydrated. She has a bowl of water of her own. My dog also has a dish of water, one of those like big ones that the water pours out of. She drinks from that one too. She just loves the shower water, and she will stand in the shower and meow until I turn that on and she can get a little drink. So it's treats, magic shower water, and then she has to go play with her toys on her dad's side of the bed for like 5 minutes before going to sleep. It's the funniest thing ever. And I always tell my husband, I'm like, you know, my pets are usually, when we go out of town, my mom will watch them. And they don't do this at their house, but I'm sure if anybody ever stayed at our house to pet sit, they'd be super confused at bedtime. When my dog was sitting in her bed waiting to shake, so confused why she's not paying her taxes. My cat's meowing in the shower. It's like, what's going on? What are these routines? So I want to know this morning, do you have pets that have specific routines, quirks about them that would be almost impossible to make a pet sitter do? It's hard to explain. It's just something that you guys do. It's between the family. You know it's got to be part of your day. 260-447-8633. Call or text me. Again, 260-447-8633. What weird routines do your pets have? I'm Brooklyn. It's 97.3 WMEE.

0: Everybody, good morning. It's Brooklyn, 97.3 WMEE. Your cat has a weird nighttime routine?
1: His nighttime routine, he has a black body pillow, and he'll start at one very edge of it, and he'll knead and bite it all the way to the other side, and he'll go back and forth 4 or 5 times before he's willing to lay down. And if you stop him, he starts over.
0: Oh my gosh, he's like OCD.
1: Exactly.
0: We're talking this morning about weird routines your pet might have any time of the day. It could be nighttime. It could be the morning. Maybe when you get home. I did get a text from Liz that says, our tuxedo cat Onyx has to head bonk us every day when we get home from work or really from anywhere. It's his love language. I love that. A cat with a love language. Got to get a little head bonk when you come home, even if you've been gone 10 minutes, you know? I got another text this morning. It says, we used to have an indoor cat that wouldn't drink out of his water bowl. Instead, he would go over to our Culligan water dispenser, hold down the lever, and wait until the overflow catcher was full enough to drink out of it. That's a bougie cat. Needs that Culligan water, not his own water dish. If you want to chime in, you can. 260-447-8633. A weird routine or quirk that your pet might have. Something that would be maybe hard to explain to a pet sitter. Call me or text me. 260-447-8633. It's 97.3 WMEE.
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97.3 WMEE. Good morning. I'm Brooklyn. I went down a nostalgia rabbit hole last weekend, and that's because the week before, we were talking, a bunch of us at work, about the music that we used to listen to when we were kids. Now, we're obviously all different age ranges. You know, some of us are in our 20s, 30s, 40s, even 50s. So there was a wide range of artists that we were talking about. But I mentioned my very favorite artist when I was a kid. He was my very first concert. I will never forget my dad telling me he scored tickets because this guy, or I should say this kid, came to the Allen County War Memorial Coliseum. I was probably 7 or 8 years old, and I loved him for a very long time. I'm going to play a little clip of a song, and we'll see if you can recognize who this person is. Do you know what that is? If not, here we go. Aaron Carter, probably my very first love, for real. It really hit me hard when he passed away because I grew up listening to Aaron Carter. I had multiple albums of his. I remember when he went on Lizzie McGuire, and that was like life-changing for me. Plus, I was a big Backstreet person, so knowing that he was the brother of, in my opinion, at the time, the cutest boy that was part of the Backstreet Boys, it was like a win-win. I'm like, the Carter family, they just know what's up. They're awesome. Still have such a place in my heart for Aaron Carter. That last weekend, I was kind of going down an Aaron Carter rabbit hole, listening to a couple different albums of his. And it's funny because when you're a kid and you're listening to other kids, because Aaron was only a few years older than me, he didn't sound so young. But then this weekend when I was listening to one of his albums, I'm like, I feel like I'm listening to Kids Bop, you know? But I know every word to every song because it was part of my life. So Aaron Carter, I love him. I always will. Definitely some of my favorite memories of a kid. I used to stand around and listen to his songs, make up dances, pretend to put on concerts. It was a good time. So I want to know this morning, because I went down this nostalgia rabbit hole, who your very first celebrity crush was. Maybe they still are your celebrity crush. You grew with them. Maybe they're an artist. Maybe they're an actor or actress, someone from Disney Channel, whoever it is. Call or text me, 260-447-8633, your very first celebrity crush. Again, 260-447-8633. Call or text me. I'm Brooklyn. It's 97.3 WMEE.

0: you go.
1: Hey, good morning. It's Brooklyn. Who were your first celebrity crushes?
2: Lainey Wilson.
1: Lainey Wilson. Okay. Do you still have a crush on her to this day?
2: Yes.
1: I don't blame you. She's beautiful.
2: We have another person here.
1: Okay. What's the other one?
2: My first celebrity crush is Jenna Ortega.
1: Jenna Ortega?
2: Yep.
1: Love Jenna Ortega, especially as Wednesday Addams in Wednesday. She's awesome. Hey, good morning. It's Brooklyn. Who is this?
3: Brooklyn.
1: Hey, Fred. Who was your very first celebrity crush?
3: Pamela Anderson.
1: Oh, naturally. I feel like that was a lot of guys' very first celebrity crush.
3: It was a whole Baywatch thing.
1: Oh, yeah. The red swimsuits, the slow-mo. I'm familiar.
3: The beauty.
1: The beauty. Yes. Pamela Anderson. That's a good one.
3: I hate to say it, but the chest, too.
1: We were all thinking it, Fred. Classic. I love it. We're talking about our very first celebrity crushes this morning at 260-447-8633. So far, we have Lainey Wilson, Jenna Ortega, and Pamela Anderson. Got a couple texts, too, this morning. Jonathan Taylor Thomas, that was from Cherie. I do agree. I loved him in Home Improvement. And another text that says, I'm Lori, and my celebrity crush is John Cusack. He's a cutie. I agree with that. If you want to chime in, you can. 260-447-8633. Call or text me your very first celebrity crush. I'm Brooklyn. It's 97.3 WMEE.
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0: Good morning. This is Brooklyn. Who is this?
1: Acacia.
0: Who was your very first celebrity crush?
1: Hanson, all three of them.
0: Oh, Hanson, all the brothers. It's kind of like the Jonas Brothers, you know? You're like, how do I pick just one?
1: Exactly.
0: Those boy bands, I just love them all.
1: Oh my gosh, yes, my room was plastered. I was obsessed with them for years.
0: Hey, good morning. It's Brooklyn. Who is this?
2: This is Tammy.
0: Hey, Tammy, who is your very first celebrity crush?
2: I'm going to say my age probably when I say this, but Ralph Macchio from The Karate Kid. I had a big poster of him in my room. I just thought he was so cute. Something about Italian guys, and I still like Italian guys to this day. They're my thing.
0: He is a cutie. I agree. Even now, you know, you look back and you're like, no matter what time you were born, you can look back and be like, yeah, he was adorable.
2: He was. And honestly, he aged very well. He still looks extremely good. So
0: those Italian guys.
2: I'm telling you, they age good.
0: I'm Brooklyn. Good morning. It's 97.3 WMEE. Loving hearing all of your very first celebrity crushes, which you can call me, text me, 260-447-8633. Got some texts this morning. One says, my celebrity crushes will age me, but Sean Cassidy and Neil Diamond. I looked up their photos from when they were young, and I gotta say, Sean Cassidy, he was a cutie from back in the day. Derek says, Paula Abdul, always a classic. And another text came in that says, my very first crush was Usher. You gotta love Usher. He's got those dance moves, right? 260-447-8633. Call or text me your very first celebrity crush. I'm Brooklyn. It's 97.3 WMEE.

0: Hey, good morning. It's Brooklyn. Who is this?
1: This is Rob.
0: Hey, Rob. Who was your very first celebrity crush?
1: This counts. I'll say Jessica Rabbit from Who Framed Roger Rabbit.
0: It totally counts. I feel like so many guys love Jessica Rabbit.
1: Yeah, and if not her, it would have been Jennifer Connelly from Labyrinth.
0: Okay, mix of cartoon and real life.
1: Yes, ma'am.
0: Hey, good morning. It's Brooklyn. Who is this, and who is your first celebrity crush?
2: This is Tammy. I think Bret Michaels from Poison was mine.
0: Oh, yeah. That's the guy that wears the bandana, right?
2: Yeah.
0: Okay. I mean, he's good looking. He still is.
2: Yeah, even in his old days, we went and seen him at Battle of the Big Hair. I took my daughter for her 18th birthday. There was Poison, Doc, and it was a lot, Whitesnake and all them.
0: Well, good morning. It's Brooklyn, 97.3 WMEE, talking about our very first celebrity crushes this morning. Got a lot more text messages in. One says, my very first celebrity crush was Chuck Norris from Walker, Texas Ranger. That's from Emily. You gotta love Chuck Norris. Another text says Orlando Bloom. That's always a classic. And Teresa says Roger Moore from James Bond. And I gotta say that suit and bow tie really pulled that look all together. If you want to call me or text me, you can. Phone lines are still open, 260-447-8633. Your very first celebrity crush. I'm Brooklyn here on 97.3 WMEE.
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0: Hey, it's Brooklyn from 97.3 WMEE. 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

Yeah, I'm Brooklyn. Good morning. It's always crazy when you read about how much money people can actually win playing the lottery. It's not something I do. Not very often. In fact, I don't think I've ever actually entered myself. My husband has, obviously, on our behalf, since we're married. If we win the money, we win the money together. But it's not something I think about doing very often. I'm not much of a money gambler. Even if I go to a casino, I'll spend a little bit. But if I start losing it, I'm not going to keep going. I hate to lose money like that. But for those who do enter a lot, obviously they have it in their mind of, if I were to win this money, what would I do with it? But almost half of us would do this one thing if we won a major amount. And I'm not talking about donating it to charity. I'm not talking about buying a house for your parents. I'm talking about hiding the fact that you won the money from other people. About 47% of Americans, so almost half, say that we would hide the fact that we won. Now, I know that some states require it to be public information, but let's just pretend for a minute that every state you could hide it if you want to. Would you hide the fact that you won big? I'm talking millions of dollars, hundreds of millions of dollars. I think for some people, a lot of us really, it'd be almost impossible to hide it. Because suddenly you have this big, beautiful new house, you have new vehicles, you're paying off all your debt. It's like, well, what happened? What did you do? Would you tell your job? Would you quit your job? Would your close family and friends know? Maybe everybody would know. You'd be going on the news talking about it. Would you hide the fact that you had a major lottery win? I think for me personally, I would tell those close to me. My family, my best friends would know. But you'd be on a need-to-know basis. You know what I mean? If you know, you know. And if you don't, well, then you think I just came into some money. It's not your business. That's how I would view it. In fact, I don't even know if I would make a big deal about it at work, depending on how much I won. Because I like coming here and doing my job. And I think I'd be bored if I didn't have anything to do. I'd still want to work. Maybe even just a little bit. Not crazy amount. But what would you do? 260-447-8633. Let's pretend you won like $500 million. Are you keeping that a secret, or who are you telling? 260-447-8633. Call me or text me. Again, 260-447-8633. I'm Brooklyn. It's 97.3 WMEE.

0: good morning. This is Brooklyn. Who is this?
1: This is Abby.
0: Hey, Abby, if you won big in the lottery, are you going to be telling people?
1: So I don't think that we could tell anybody besides my mom and my sister and brother-in-law. I know they would keep it a secret. We couldn't tell anybody and my husband's family. And I'm already really financially irresponsible. So I don't know that any big purchases would surprise anybody. We already go on vacation quite often. I work from home. I can do these things. So there would be signs, but I don't know that it would raise any red flags, but I really could not tell anybody, and I can't keep a secret, so I'd have to like record videos and send them myself telling myself that I won, you know, or whatever. I'm really bad at that, but I don't think anybody know a difference.
0: That is hilarious. You know what, you sound like you're really living life if you're already living so well that people wouldn't even notice.
1: I am. You know what, I figure I'm always going to be in debt, and my kids, my youngest is 13, I have two in college. I regret so much with like time with them and not being able to go do the things that we're doing it now.
0: Mm-hmm.
1: And, you know, you can't get the time back. I will always make more money, but I can't get that time back. So we go and do all the things.
0: And you can't take the money with you when you're gone anyway, or the debt.
1: Exactly. Well, that's why I told him. I said, you know what? We're broke. You're not going to get anything anyway. I might as well spend it while I'm here. I have a life insurance policy. You'll be able to bury me. You don't have to worry about that. That's not going to be an issue for you. But sorry, you're not getting anything from mom.
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0: Good morning. This is Brooklyn. Who is this?
1: This is Courtney.
0: Hey, Courtney, if you won a ton of money, are you telling people?
1: I would tell, like, close family and close friends, probably. But if it was, like, one of the big jackpot things, I think one of the first things I would do would be, like, help my brother out and set him up with a house and, like, help my parents out with a couple things. And then, you know, just sit on it. But there would definitely be signs, if you know what I mean. Not like a Ferrari, but definitely, like, oh, yeah, I get my nails done all the time. I get my hair done all the time. You know, a little shopping spree every once in a while. But, yeah, I think I'd be a little humble about it, and I would just try to help my friends and family that need help.
0: Yeah, if you know, you know, and if you don't know, you're just thinking, Courtney got an upgrade. She's really doing it big all of a sudden.
1: Exactly. I have a part-time job as a waitress now, and it's so fun. Like, I love it. So I probably would still go to work, too.
0: Sometimes you just want to keep going to work for fun. They always say, if you do what you love, you never work a day in your life. And I guess that might apply to even if you win hundreds of millions of dollars. I'm Brooklyn. Good morning. It's 97.3 WMEE. And we're talking this morning about if you won big in a lottery, I'm talking tons of money, $500 million. Are you going to tell people? Because I saw a statistic that said 40% of Americans, or excuse me, 47% of Americans, so almost half of us, would not tell anyone that we won that money. We would keep it a secret. So are you keeping it a secret, yes or no? And what are you going to do with it? 260-447-8633. Caller, text me. I got a text that says if I won the lottery, no, I would not tell anyone unless it were my closest friends and family. I'd give a million to my best friend, a million to my siblings, parents, close family. I would buy a truck and a house for my mom in Vermont. I feel them totally. I'd be the same way. Tell the people that I love. Everyone else, they don't need to know. It's on a need-to-know basis. 260-447-8633. Call me or text me to chime in. I'm Brooklyn on 97.3 WMEE.

0: morning. It's Brooklyn. Who is this?
1: Hi, this is Allie.
0: Hey, Allie. What would you do if you won, like, $500 million? Would you tell people?
1: I would tell some people, yes. And I think one of the first things I would do is help new moms, help with daycare, help with schooling, because I know I've been there, and that's what was one of the toughest parts of my life. So I think I would probably do that first.
0: That is the sweetest thing ever. I'm not a mom yet, but I always hear about how hard it is to balance everything.
1: Yes, and I just think I would, figure out different daycares in Fort Wayne and help them out, and then go to different schools and pay the balances and just help people out. That would be one of my first priorities with winning.
0: Well, that's awesome. And yeah, you can't really keep it a secret if you're helping out everybody, but no one's going to complain about that kind of help.
1: True, very true.
0: Hey, good morning. It's Brooklyn. Who is this?
2: This is Derek. Good morning.
0: Good morning, Derek. If you won big, like $500 million, are you keeping that a secret or are you telling people?
2: Oh, I'm keeping the secret because if you don't and people know you got money, you're coming off the wall like a bunch of roaches.
0: Yeah, suddenly you have a lot of close friends you didn't know you had.
2: Exactly.
0: So is there anything you would do immediately if you did win that money, though, besides keep it a secret?
2: I'm definitely taking vacation somewhere. I wouldn't quit my job, because I love my job, but I'd definitely take a vacation.
0: A nice long vacation, all expenses paid.
2: They're possible about 2 months.
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11: Oh!

0: me.
1: I'm Brooklyn. Good morning. It's always crazy when you read about how much money people can actually win playing the lottery. It's not something I do. Not very often. In fact, I don't think I've ever actually entered myself. My husband has, obviously, on our behalf since we're married. If we win the money, we win the money together. But it's not something I think about doing very often. I'm not much of a money gambler. Even if I go to a casino, I'll spend a little bit. But if I start losing it, I'm not going to keep going. I hate to lose money like that. But for those who do enter a lot, obviously they have it in their mind of, if I were to win this money, what would I do with it? But almost half of us would do this one thing if we won a major amount. And I'm not talking about donating it to charity. I'm not talking about buying a house for your parents. I'm talking about hiding the fact that you won the money from other people. About 47% of Americans, so almost half, say that we would hide the fact that we won. Now, I know that some states require it to be public information, but let's just pretend for a minute that every state you could hide it if you want to. Would you hide the fact that you won big? I'm talking millions of dollars, hundreds of millions of dollars. I think for some people, a lot of us really, it'd be almost impossible to hide it. Because suddenly you have this big, beautiful new house, you have new vehicles, you're paying off all your debt. It's like, well, what happened? What did you do? Would you tell your job? Would you quit your job? Would your close family and friends know? Maybe everybody would know. You'd be going on the news talking about it. Would you hide the fact that you had a major lottery win? I think for me personally, I would tell those close to me. My family, my best friends would know. But you'd be on a need-to-know basis. You know what I mean? If you know, you know. And if you don't, well, then you think I just came into some money. It's not your business. That's how I would view it. In fact, I don't even know if I would make a big deal about it at work, depending on how much I won. Because I like coming here and doing my job. And I think I'd be bored if I didn't have anything to do. I'd still want to work. Maybe even just a little bit, not crazy amount. But what would you do? 260-447-8633. Let's pretend you won like $500 million. Are you keeping that a secret or who are you telling? 260-447-8633. Call me or text me. Again, 260-447-8633. I'm Brooklyn. It's 97.3 WMEE.

0: mine. Hey, good morning. This is Brooklyn. Who is this?
1: This is Abby.
0: Hey, Abby, if you won big in the lottery, are you going to be telling people?
1: So I don't think that we could tell anybody besides my mom and my sister and brother-in-law. I know they would keep it a secret. We couldn't tell anybody and my husband's family. And I'm already really financially irresponsible. So I don't know that any big purchases would surprise anybody. We already go on vacation quite often. I work from home. I can do these things. So there would be signs, but I don't know that it would raise any red flags, but I really could not tell anybody, and I can't keep a secret, so I'd have to like record videos and send them myself telling myself that I won, you know, or whatever. I'm really bad at that, but I don't think anybody know a difference.
0: That is hilarious. You know what, you sound like you're really living life if you're already living so well that people wouldn't even notice.
1: I am. You know what, I figure I'm always going to be in debt, and my kids, my youngest is 13, I have two in college. I regret so much with like time with them and not being able to go do the things that we're doing it now.
0: Mm-hmm.
1: And, you know, you can't get the time back. I will always make more money, but I can't get that time back. So we go and do all the things.
0: And you can't take the money with you when you're gone anyway, or the debt.
1: Exactly. Well, that's why I told him. I said, you know what? We're broke. You're not going to get anything anyway. I might as well spend it while I'm here. I have a life insurance policy. You'll be able to bury me. You don't have to worry about that. That's not going to be an issue for you. But sorry, you're not getting anything from mom.
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0: Good morning. This is Brooklyn. Who is this?
1: This is Courtney.
0: Hey, Courtney, if you won a ton of money, are you telling people?
1: I would tell, like, close family and close friends, probably. But if it was, like, one of the big jackpot things, I think one of the first things I would do would be, like, help my brother out and set him up with a house and, like, help my parents out with a couple things. And then, you know, just sit on it. But there would definitely be signs, if you know what I mean. Not like a Ferrari, but definitely, like, oh, yeah, I get my nails done all the time. I get my hair done all the time. You know, a little shopping spree every once in a while. But, yeah, I think I'd be a little humble about it, and I would just try to help my friends and family that need help.
0: Yeah, if you know, you know, and if you don't know, you're just thinking, Courtney got an upgrade. She's really doing it big all of a sudden.
1: Exactly. I have a part-time job as a waitress now, and it's so fun. Like, I love it. So I probably would still go to work, too.
0: Sometimes you just want to keep going to work for fun. They always say, if you do what you love, you never work a day in your life. And I guess that might apply to even if you win hundreds of millions of dollars. I'm Brooklyn. Good morning. It's 97.3 WMEE. And we're talking this morning about if you won big in a lottery, I'm talking tons of money, $500 million. Are you going to tell people? Because I saw a statistic that said 40% of Americans, or excuse me, 47% of Americans, so almost half of us, would not tell anyone that we won that money. We would keep it a secret. So are you keeping it a secret, yes or no? And what are you going to do with it? 260-447-8633. Caller, text me. I got a text that says if I won the lottery, no, I would not tell anyone unless it were my closest friends and family. I'd give $1 million to my best friend, $1 million to my siblings, parents, close family. I would buy a truck and a house for my mom in Vermont. I feel them totally. I'd be the same way. Tell the people that I love. Everyone else, they don't need to know. It's on a need-to-know basis. 260-447-8633. Call me or text me to chime in. 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

0: Hey, good morning. It's Brooklyn. Who is this?
1: Hi, this is Allie.
0: Hey, Allie. What would you do if you won like $500 million? Would you tell people?
1: I would tell some people, yes. And I think one of the first things I would do is help new moms, help with daycare, help with schooling, because I know I've been there and that's one of the toughest parts of my life. So I think I would probably do that first.
0: That is the sweetest thing ever. I'm not a mom yet, but I always hear about how hard it is to balance everything.
1: Yes. And I just think I would, you know, figure out different daycares in Fort Wayne and help them out and then go to different schools and pay the balances and just help people out. That would be one of my first priorities with winning.
0: Well, that's awesome. And yeah, you can't really keep it a secret if you're helping out everybody, but no one's going to complain about that kind of help.
1: True. Very true.
0: Hey, good morning. It's Brooklyn. Who is this?
2: This is Derek. Good morning.
0: Good morning, Derek. If you won big, like $500 million, are you keeping that a secret or are you telling people?
2: Oh, I'm keeping the secret because if you don't and people know you got money, they're coming off the wall like a bunch of roaches.
0: Yeah, suddenly you have a lot of close friends you didn't know you had.
2: Exactly.
0: So is there anything you would do immediately if you did win that money, though, besides keep it a secret?
2: I'm definitely taking vacation somewhere. I wouldn't quit my job because I love my job, but I definitely would take a vacation somewhere.
0: A nice long vacation, all expenses paid.
2: They're possible about 2 months.
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9: 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Have you ever gotten in trouble trying to do something bad? 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

97.3 WMEE. I'm Brooklyn. Good morning. And it's safe to say I definitely don't get enough sleep at night. I think it's because I have to get up so early. I'm not necessarily a night owl. I used to be. I used to be that person that would be up till midnight, 1, maybe 2 a.m., especially in college. I always loved to binge watch Netflix way later than I should be. But now even on the weekends, I'm usually asleep by about like 11 o'clock. I think I stayed up till 1 o'clock Saturday night, and that was a shock for me because at this age, in my 30s, I can't do it anymore. I'm usually knocked out, especially Friday nights after a long week of work. I'm lucky to see 11, that's for sure. But on a weeknight, what time am I usually in bed? I'm all over the place. There's been times I go to bed as early as 8 o'clock, and then last night I think I fell asleep at 10:45. Almost 11, which is crazy because my first alarm goes off about 4:10. So it's like 5.5 hours of sleep. Hence why I look forward to naps in the middle of the day. I want to know this morning, simple question really. Do you have a bedtime? What time do you go to bed? And what time do you get up in the morning? How much sleep are you actually getting at night? Make me feel better or worse. I don't know. Maybe you get a good amount of sleep. You get like your 8 hours, your recommended amount, or maybe you're like me, or sometimes it feels like you're running on fumes. 260-447-8633. Fumes and coffee. I need my caffeine in the morning to get started. Call me, text me, 260-447-8633. What time do you go to bed? And what time are you waking up? I'm Brooklyn. It's 97.3 WMEE.

0: 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This is Brooklyn.
1: Brooklyn.
0: Fred, what time do you go to bed and what time do you normally wake up?
1: Between midnight and 1 and wake up at 5.
0: Ooh, you're not getting much sleep at all.
1: I can't help it.
0: Are you a night owl? You just can't turn it off?
1: That and pain.
0: Oh, yeah. That'll keep you up for sure. Is that the same reason you wake up so early, or do you just wake up early to get your day started and start working?
1: Get out of the house and start working.
0: Do you ever take naps, or are you just running on like 4 hours of sleep a day?
1: 4 hours a day.
0: My goodness. I need my naps at least to get me through.
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0: Good morning. This is Brooklyn. Who is this?
1: This is Derek.
0: What time do you go to bed and what time do you wake up?
1: During the week, because I got to work. I go to bed about 6 o'clock in the evening. I get up about 2 o'clock in the morning.
0: Okay, well, you're being responsible and going to bed super early since you have to get up super early.
1: Oh, yeah. My job is as a day.
0: Don't you drive for a living?
1: Yeah, I sure do. I go to concrete plants and deliver concrete powder to like our plants around here in Fort Wayne.
0: Yeah, that sounds like a job you need to be well-rested for.
1: Oh, you do. I mean, especially when you're pulling about 54,000 pounds of powder.
0: Yeah, we don't need to be tired behind the wheel for that.
1: No. Oh, definitely not.
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0: Hey, good morning. This is Brooklyn. Who is this?
1: This is Jim.
0: Hey, Jim. What time do you go to bed at night?
1: I go to bed like at 2:30.
0: 2:30 in the morning?
1: Yeah.
0: Oh, my gosh. What time do you wake up?
1: 10 o'clock.
0: 10 o'clock?
1: Mm-hmm.
0: Okay, so you're getting your 8 hours almost that way.
1: Oh, yeah.
0: Well, then I guess it's not too bad, but I don't know how you stay up till 2:30. I couldn't do it.
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13: They say the holy water's watered down, and this town's lost its faith. 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

If you ever feel unexpectedly happy when your plans are canceled last minute, there is a reason for that. Good morning, I'm Brooklyn. It's 97.3 WMEE, and apparently science backs this. It's called gained time, and it's the unexpected free time that feels more valuable than the time you already had scheduled. So in other words, even if it's the exact same hour that you would have had anyway, it feels longer and more freeing because you didn't expect it. Researchers say it's due to a psychological contrast effect. So you might have been expecting no free time at all. Maybe you had an hour planned to go out to lunch with a friend. But when that plan disappeared, your brain compares that to zero. And the extra time suddenly feels like a bigger win. It's like, oh, now I have this random hour where I can do anything I want. So the result is you don't just feel like you have more time. You actually slow down and relax more. That gained time, a little something extra. And interestingly enough, that feeling actually happens whether you wanted the plans canceled or not. Because let's be honest, sometimes we're not looking forward to our plans, so it's a double bonus when they're canceled, but sometimes you are, and you still get that weird sense of relief. So I guess if that happens to you sometime soon, don't feel too guilty. It happens to all of us. It's 97.3 WMEE.

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2: 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Good morning, I'm Brooklyn. I thought this was really interesting yesterday. There was a poll that was asking people, when you're attending a party, is it rude to leave without saying goodbye to the host? Now, a good chunk of people say yes. 33% of people say yes, you should always find the host and say goodbye. But I think that's what shocked me was that it was only 33%. I always feel like you should find the person who's hosting and say goodbye. Now, I guess it depends on how big the party is, because 52% of people say it depends. How many people are there? If it's a packed house, hundreds of people were invited to this party, I don't have the time or the energy sometimes to go find the host of the party. I feel like I still would. That's just the kind of person I am. I would feel very bad leaving. And then what if the host was looking for me? Not to say that they would be with 100 people there, but what if they were? And then they find out that I left without saying goodbye. I could never. About 20% of people say that, hey, the Irish exit, totally fine. Doesn't matter how big the party is, big or small. If you gotta go, just leave. It's no big deal. Obviously, it feels a little less dramatic to leave like a house party jam-packed with people than mysteriously disappearing from a small gathering. But again, I just thought that that was pretty common for people to say goodbye to the host. Am I wrong? I want to know this morning how you feel about this. Is it okay to leave a party without saying goodbye to the person who's hosting the party? Yes or no? Maybe you do this. Maybe you're a classic Irish exit person. People at work do this when we have our get-togethers, and I'll be like, hey, did this person leave? And they're like, oh yeah, they left like half an hour ago. And I guess to an extent it's fine, but I don't know. I'm just a goodbye person. 260-447-8633. Now, don't get that mistaken, though. I don't like a Midwest goodbye where you have to stand around and talk and talk and talk. If I'm saying goodbye, like, hey, hug me. I'll tell you. I love you. I'll see you later. We can call or text and talk about the party, but I don't want to catch up while saying goodbye, but I do want to say adios. 260-447-8633. Call or text me. Is it okay or not okay to leave a party without saying goodbye? I'm Brooklyn. It's 97.3 WMEE.

0: Hey, good morning. It's Brooklyn. Who is this?
1: Audrey.
0: Hey, Audrey, is it okay to leave a party without saying goodbye?
1: I don't think so.
0: So you're like me. You feel like you need to say something.
1: I do. Like this weekend, we were at a kid's birthday party, and there was quite a few people that I work with that were there. And one of the girls I work with goes, oh, I think I'm just going to leave in the middle of them opening gifts. And she goes, would that be rude if I didn't say goodbye? And I was like, I believe it would be, you know?
0: I'd feel guilty leaving, knowing I didn't say anything.
1: Yeah. Now this, I want your opinion on, I think is worse. She waited. They were in the middle of opening gifts. She waited till they opened her card. And after they were reading her card, as they were grabbing another gift for the little kid to open, she went up there and was like, all right, bye, in the middle of it.
0: How many people were at this party?
1: Like 50 to 60.
0: Okay. Yeah. I mean, I think it's only understandable if it's lasting like way longer than people thought. Like if it hasn't been that long and we're just doing gifts, I don't think it's a big deal to wait. I only bring this up because my sister just had a baby shower, but there were like 100 people there and the gifts were taking forever. And so people were leaving like during the gifts, but they were like saying goodbye as they were walking out. And I felt kind of bad, but at the same time, I'm like, these gifts are taking so long. Like, people have things to do. But
1: right.
0: I think it just depends on, like, how long it's taking.
1: I don't know. If you do have a larger baby shower then, or a party like that where you are opening gifts, maybe give people the option, like, hey, I am going to open gifts later. And it's going to take a moment, but if you want, I could just take it home and open it and thank you later.
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0: tonight.
1: Hey, good morning. This is Brooklyn. Who is this?
2: Hi, Brooklyn. This is Mark.
1: Hey, Mark. Is it okay to leave a party without saying goodbye to the host?
2: Well, in most cases, it's just a common courtesy. Let them know that you're leaving because they may have some type of surprise or something they may want to do if you're a close friend later on. I've always made it a point to say goodbye, even if it's quick. I've got to go. I've got other things to do.
1: That's a good point with them having like a plan or a surprise they might want to do. You never know.
2: Yeah, you never know. You know, if you're midway in a little party or something like that, just a quick goodbye, they'll say, kind of, oh, stick around a minute. And they'll just, you know, escalate it quicker if they're going to do something. Or
1: true.
2: Got a special surprise going to happen later. You might want to stick around. The thing I always hated, if something like that ever happened after I had left, you know, it's something I'd missed.
1: Yeah, you don't want to miss out on the fun.
2: Right. And everybody's going, oh, you missed it, you know.
1: It all happened. It all went down when you left.
2: Yeah.
1: Yeah, I don't want to miss out on the group picture or something. Good morning, I'm Brooklyn. It's 97.3 WMEE, and we're talking about when you're attending a get-together, no matter how big or small, is it okay to leave without saying goodbye to the host? I say no. I say you should always go find the host, even if it's a big get-together. Thank them for hosting. Say goodbye. You don't have to go around and say goodbye to every single person, but I don't know. I don't like the whole Irish exit thing, but there was a poll that came out that said that 60% of people are kind of okay with it. Only 30% of us feel like at every get-together, you should always say goodbye. So how do you feel about this? 260-447-8633. Call or text me to chime in. 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

0: In the gym.
1: Is it okay not to say goodbye when leaving a party?
0: I normally just leave.
1: You normally just leave?
0: Yeah.
1: Even if it's like a small group of people, do you just get out of there?
0: Oh, yeah.
1: And you don't feel guilty about it at all, huh?
0: Not really.
1: Has anyone ever called you out and they're like, hey, where'd you go? Did you just disappear?
0: Oh, yeah. Multiple times.
1: And you're like, hey, I had to get out of there?
0: I always say peace out when I'm leaving.
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and spoons, like disposable bowls and spoons in the communal kitchen. Put some water in there, throw it in the microwave. I've got a bowl of oatmeal in like 1 minute. And sometimes my husband is like, I'm really hungry this morning, because we don't usually bring breakfast. It's super early. We leave the house by 4:30 in the morning. And I just usually wait till I get home to eat. And so does he, unless I need that bowl of oatmeal. But he'll mention that he's hungry some days. And I'm like, hey, I always have oatmeal here in the studio. You're welcome to have some. And he's like, that is so gross. I don't understand what it is with everyone here at the station and their obsession with oatmeal. Because I guess I'm one of like three people here in the morning that keeps boxes of oatmeal in the studio. There's a couple of people down the hall that do the same thing. But I think it's just one of those foods, again, that's like easy to store, easy to make. And it's breakfast food, because we're here so early. I don't want to have something like candy at 6:37 in the morning. So I want to know this morning, do you keep certain foods or snacks where you work? Maybe you store things away. What is your work food that you keep nearby? Maybe it's nothing. Maybe you never have a snack near you. And if you're hungry, well, you have to eat the lunch you brought or go out and go get something. 260-447-8633. You can call or text me this morning. 260-447-8633. Do you keep food near you, in your office, at work? Or maybe you work from home and you have like a snack drawer at your desk. Again, 260-447-8633. Call me, text me. I'm Brooklyn. It's 97.3 WMEE.

0: is this?
1: Brooklyn.
0: Hey, Fred, do you keep food on you while you're working?
1: Yes, ma'am.
0: Because you work out of your car. I know you do DoorDash, and you've got to have temptations carrying that delicious-smelling food around all the time.
1: I never eat their food, if that's what you're trying to ask.
0: No, not that. I'm just saying you have to have probably snacks with you, because I feel like the smell would make you hungry.
1: Oh, I bring snacks with me.
0: What do you bring?
1: Beef jerky, meat sticks, chips, chocolate.
0: All right, and a nice mix of everything, it sounds like.
1: Oh, yeah. Keep it in the center console.
0: Hey, good morning. This is Brooklyn. Who is this?
2: Derek.
0: Hey, Derek. Do you keep snacks on you at work?
2: Yes. Since I live in a truck pretty much all day long, I do. I keep Reese's peanut butter cups on me all the time.
0: Reese's cups?
2: Yes.
0: Oh, man. That's a good candy, too. You can't go wrong with that.
2: Yeah, a lot of people, they look at me like, what's wrong with you? Well, I mean, it has protein in it, it has sugar in it, trying to keep it going.
0: It's not very filling, but at least it'll keep you happy.
2: Yeah, I mean, it holds me over till I get home, because, I mean, breakfast, I have like a glass of orange juice and a banana. This right here is just kind of something to hold me over till I get home for dinner.
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0: 97.3 WMEE. I'm Brooklyn. Good morning. If you like to make eggs for breakfast, there's a new trend you might want to try. It's kind of existed already, but it's different at the same time. TikTok is calling it frambled eggs, and it's a mashup of two egg styles that already exist. Obviously, scrambled and fried. And some claim it's an improvement on both. It's pretty easy to make. You just melt some butter or some oil into your nonstick skillet, put it over low heat. Some people even add a little milk, kind of depends on your preference there. But then you crack the eggs directly into the pan and use a spatula to break up the egg whites, but you leave the yolk alone. So just breaking up the whites like you kind of would for scrambled eggs. After a couple minutes, then you run the spatula through the yolks and let the egg set. And that's it. It's that simple. The idea is that it's less annoying to make than fried eggs, but it's also less dry than scrambled eggs. And they're saying it has more textural variation and it has more of a yolky flavor because it's streaking through and it's not being fully incorporated and cooked at the same time as the whites of the egg. One of the first TikToks that went viral about it said that they invented something new, but people were saying, no, this has been around for a while. It just hasn't really had a name. So now people are calling it frambled eggs. And some people are obsessing over it. So I guess if you need some new way to have your morning eggs for breakfast, well, there you go. Try frambled instead of fried or scrambled. It's 97.3 WMEE.
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Good morning and welcome to your Monday, brand new week. And I got a chance over the weekend to take somebody, a listener's, one of my listeners' advice. They said, Dan, if you don't, if you're not happy with the milkshakes you're getting at your normal places, not that I have normal milkshake places, but you know, the places where occasionally I'll splurge and have a milkshake, try this place. And I did. Because we actually took a little impromptu trip down to Tennessee to see my sister over the weekend, and this place that was recommended by a listener is on the way to Tennessee, so we actually stopped and got milkshakes, and yeah, they were a little expensive, but they were also fantastic. So kudos to you for that recommendation. I'll tell you what it is, and I'll tell you what kind of milkshakes they were after a little while. But they were fantastic and good sized as well, which was my complaint. That they had downsized the milkshakes to the place I would normally go for milkshake. Okay, enough talk about milkshakes. Dan, what do you have for us with Timeline Trivia? I've got two tickets. Two tickets to Smashing Pumpkins. Ooh, that's cool. Two tickets to Smashing Pumpkins at Gamebridge for October 20th. A pair of tickets. You'll have time to prepare because, I mean, October is, what, 5 months away? Yeah, 5 months and 2 days from tonight. So there you go. You'll have that chance to win those tickets. In fact, I think it's all week long that I will have those tickets with Timeline Trivia. Listen for it about 12:40. And don't worry, I'll repeat this before we get there. We're also going to talk about a couple of Monday type things, and we'll wrap today's show with jokes. So stick around. You want to call me up, you can do that. 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

0: hey, why not? Let's take some fun facts. And it's always interesting on Mondays. They always have an interesting selection of fun facts. I feel like it's still like the weekend. Like the fun facts will be really random is what I'm getting. For example, American ginseng is so valuable that poachers risk jail time to steal roots from the Appalachian Mountains. It's up to $850 a pound for American ginseng. Did not know that American ginseng was even a thing. After the movie Deliverance, I should have played the dueling banjos, you know, that dun-dun-dun-dun, was released in 1972, tourism became the main source of income for the county in Georgia where that movie was filmed. And lastly, the most common name for U.S. presidents is James, William, John, and George. There were 6 James, 4 Williams, 4 Johns, and 3 Georges. So there you go. That's a very small name pool. Yeah, I have to admit that. 97.3 WMEE.
1: We go

Gone. David Guetta, Teddy Swims, Tones, and I. And this is not a plug. This is not a paid endorsement. But I am going to tell you that every time I do an ice cream topic, there's a lot of places.

there aren't a lot of places that have milkshakes anymore, at least not ones that start at 32 ounce. Well, we got 32 ounce milkshakes, and one of them was like strawberries and banana and chocolate, and the other one was like, or maybe there was no chocolate in that one, but then the other one was like chocolate and mint, and oh, they were both fantastic. They were both so good. Really good. So there you go. I can check that one off my list. I would go back. Definitely. Definitely. Like I said, though, it's a special treat. You know, ice cream, I love it, but it is a special treat. 97.3 WMEE.

0: It's Ray. Where's my husband? Lots of stuff happening today on today's show. You could win $1,000 with a $1,000 Peace of Mind payday. I'm going to play that keyword for you next hour. All right. So Brooklyn plays it in 7 o'clock hour. I play in the 11 o'clock hour, and Boomer plays it again in the 3 and 5 o'clock hour. You text it in. 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

You know what? Started the show talking about ice cream, and I think we're going to continue that into the 11 o'clock hour, specifically because I just read about Flavors of Cook Farm. It's a dairy farm, but it's in a town called Hadley, and they're famous for their, ready for it, asparagus ice cream. Now, apparently Hadley, and it doesn't even say what state this is. Oh, Massachusetts, is famous for their asparagus. So Hadley, Massachusetts, that's the asparagus capital of the world, they claim. Of the world? Really? Okay. All right. Sure, I'll buy that. Why not? So it makes sense that their local dairy farm would have an asparagus ice cream. And they said it actually sells really well. All right. So it's not surprising that they offer it. But it does surprise me a little bit that they sell a lot of it. Now, I do like asparagus and I love ice cream, but I would never mix the two. What is a weird ice cream flavor you tried? Maybe it had corn in it or something, and you were like, oh, that sounds gross, but I got to try a bite. And it turned out to be really, really good. 260-447-8633. Call me up. 97.3 WMEE.

0: So this is kind of an impromptu topic because I was looking at this asparagus ice cream and asking myself, I like asparagus, I like ice cream. Would I actually try it? The answer is I'd probably take a bite. All right, I might get a small one, split it between me and my wife and my kids and all the neighbors and coworkers, because I doubt it's very good. But then again, I could be wrong. I could totally be wrong. Derek, what is the weird ice cream flavor you saw and you're like, oh, that's a little odd? You tried it and you're like, okay, maybe it's not my favorite, but it's not half bad.
1: The worst thing I think I ever tried was honeydew. I really didn't care for it when I heard about it, but when I tasted it, it actually tasted pretty all right.
0: Honeydew ice cream. All right. 260-447-8633. Same question. Call me up. I'm Dan, and this is 97.3 WMEE.

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0: Bruno Mars says risk it all. Tell me about a weird ice cream that you thought there's no way that's going to taste good. I took a bite anyway, and it wasn't half bad.
1: My sister got into gardening and making her own stuff. So she actually made her own ice cream, and it was rhubarb apple flavored.
0: Rhubarb apple. I've heard of mixing strawberry and rhubarb, but apple and rhubarb, that had to be odd. But you say it was pretty good?
1: Yeah, I mean, it's like taking a piece of rhubarb pie and apple pie and putting them together, and it was actually pretty good.
0: Yeah, shocking maybe, but I can see how that would work. 97.3 WMEE.

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1: Mac and cheese.
0: Mac and cheese ice cream. 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
0: So it was passable.
1: Yeah.
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1: When I was young,

0: We've had some good ones, had some that I never would have expected, but we're talking about unusual ice cream flavors, and a lot of companies, they make these as like a one-off to get attention. I totally get that. Grasshopper ice cream. There was a company that made pig's blood ice cream a few years back. Ugh, gross. What is the weirdest ice cream flavor or topping that you were like, there's no way that's going to work? You tried it, and maybe it's not your favorite, but it's not half bad.
1: Cranberry ice cream.
0: Cranberry ice cream. A little bit of gravy on top, maybe some mashed potatoes. What was that like?
1: So it tasted exactly like you would imagine. It tasted like Thanksgiving, but it was okay as an ice cream flavor.
0: So, like, you're not going out of your way to have it again, but it's, if somebody was serving it, you'd probably have a little bit.
1: Probably, just a little bit.
0: 97.3 WMEE.

It is the Back of the Day Cafe. Obviously, there was a lot behind the scenes to which I was not privy when I read this article, but it says this guy got a Rolex, a fake Rolex, and he traveled to, I want to say like Singapore, it doesn't matter. He went into a high-end watch shop and said, look, I got a Rolex for sale. And they said, oh, wow, it's a beautiful Rolex. That should be worth like $125,000. And he said, well, if you'll give me $75,000 in store credit, we'll call it even. They were like, really? And he's like, yeah. In fact, I'll just take these other Rolexes. And it was like two or three other Rolexes that totaled $75,000. He got his receipt and got back on an airplane and they arrested him. Why? Because he thought that the Rolex that he had traded for those other three was counterfeit. The plot twist is it wasn't counterfeit. It was worth $125,000, the same exact amount that he got in store credit and exceeded the value of the credit. So it's really confusing. It's like a whole plate of spaghetti. It's hard to see what happened where. The point is, the only place that the crime took place was in his head because he thought he was trading in a counterfeit Rolex, and that was enough to secure his conviction. I know, I'm still kind of like reeling from this, trying to figure out, he didn't actually swindle anybody, but he got in trouble for thinking incorrectly that he was, in fact, swindling somebody. So I don't understand how they knew that he thought that, but the point is, he got in trouble for not doing something wrong, but thinking that he was doing something wrong. Have you ever been in that circumstance? I know, I'm still trying to figure this out and sort it out in my own mind. You got in trouble for trying to do something wrong, even though you were unsuccessful. Maybe you were going to teepee somebody's house and you got pulled over when you pulled up in front of their house with a backseat full of toilet paper and they're like, we know what you were going to do. And you're like, but yeah, I actually didn't do it. They're like, doesn't matter. You're in trouble because you were going to try. Something like that. 260-447-8633. You got in trouble for thinking about committing a crime. 97.3 WMEE.

0: It is the Back of the Day Cafe. I got a pair of Smashing Pumpkins tickets up for grabs with Timeline Trivia this hour after Enrique Iglesias, and I like it. That's going to be roughly 12:40. We'll play Timeline Trivia. It'll be multiple choice, as always. Super easy, super fun. First correct caller gets two tickets to Smashing Pumpkins for the Gainbridge Fieldhouse show Tuesday, October 20th, about 5 months away. So stick around.
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0: It is the Back of the Day Cafe, and we are talking about getting in trouble for wanting to pull a prank, wanting to do something that would get you in trouble, but you were stopped before you could actually do it. This guy sold a Rolex. He thought that it was a fake Rolex. He sold it as the real thing because it was the real thing. But he must have been bragging to somebody, hey, check out this prank I just pulled. Check out this heist I just pulled. Because he ended up getting jail time. This is in Singapore, I believe. For thinking that he had successfully tricked a shop that specializes in high-end watches. They weren't going to be tricked, though. They are the masters. They knew what they were looking at, and they said, no, that watch really is worth $125,000. So he got jail time for thinking that he was pranking them, for thinking that he was swindling them. Did you ever get in trouble for trying unsuccessfully to do something wrong?
1: I was going to prank the principal, and I had to put a whoopee cushion in his seat under his cushion.
0: You wanted to put a whoopee cushion under your principal's seat, caught, busted by the assistant principal. What kind of disciplinary measures did they take?
1: I got ISS.
0: Yeah, they did. You asked me to change your voice, too, which is why I did. 260-447-8633. Did you ever get in trouble right before you actually did the thing that you should have gotten in trouble for? Call me up, 97.3 WMAE. Can we

It is the Back of the Day Cafe. We're talking about getting in trouble for thinking about doing something in that would have gotten you in trouble. So it all goes back to this story out of Singapore where a guy sold a counterfeit Rolex watch for $125,000 in store credit, used $75,000 of it to get three more legitimate watches, got on the airplane, was apparently bragging to somebody, hey, I just swindled this company out of, you know, these three watches. The cops came and arrested him, and they went back to the company and said, hey, he traded you a counterfeit watch. And they said, no, it was legit. And it was legit. It wasn't counterfeit watch. He got jail time. Even though he didn't do anything technically legally wrong, because he thought he did something wrong. Question is, have you

0: It's the Back in the Day Cafe with Dan.
1: That is so fetch. Gretchen, stop trying to make fetch happen. It's not going to happen.
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0: It is the Back of the Day Cafe. Let's play Timeline Trivia now. I've got two tickets to Smashing Pumpkins for about 5 months from now, just a little bit shy of. It's an October 2nd show, Gainbridge Fieldhouse, Smashing Pumpkins in concert. To the first person to answer this question before anybody else, 260-447-8633. Call me up right now and tell me what year Shinedown released Second Chance as a single. What year did Shinedown release Second Chance as a single? Was it 2008? 2010 or 2012. First card caller, 260-447-8633, is getting two tickets to Smashing Pumpkins for their show the beginning of next October. Good luck.
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0: 1 o'clock on a Monday. This is when we tell jokes. Are you ready?
1: Okay.
0: Not to brag, but you know, I made six figures last year.
1: Hmm.
0: Yeah. Coincidentally, I was also named the worst employee at a toy factory.
1: Oh my gosh. Okay, that's cute.
0: Never seen anybody move that slow at that toy factory. 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

0: 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All right, Amber, you're up.
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0: Toad. 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I love it. 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

0: This is, of course, a sad statistic, sad conclusion to a study that says that we drive more carefully with a cake in a car than we do with our own kids in the car. So it has to do with the fact that we're accustomed to hauling our kids, and so we go into autopilot mode, whereas when we have something like a cake, we pay special attention to make sure that we don't stop too quickly, go around a corner too quickly, or accelerate too hard. I don't think that's right. I think that's mistaken. I think that, a cake is pretty fragile, whereas kids are
1: resilient like that.
2: Maybe we shouldn't talk about this.
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97.3 WMEE. My name is Boomer. I hope you had an amazing weekend. And now we're already thinking about next weekend because, you know, holiday weekend, 3-day weekend, hopefully for you. And I came across this. I saw that they're expecting about 39 million Americans to travel over this upcoming holiday weekend. So I guess people are like, all right, you know, I'm just going to siphon a lot of gas that way and then go on a road trip. So I need to know from you some of your driving pet peeves. Lack of a turn signal, perhaps. Tailgating, perhaps. Driving in the left lane when very clearly you are not going fast enough to be driving in the left lane. I know you got them. I'm getting right into this. Again, now 39 million Americans expected to travel during this upcoming holiday weekend. So you need to call me, 260-447-8633, and tell me your driving pet peeves. 97.3 WMEE.

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0: 97.3 WMEE. We know how crazy it's going to be traveling this coming weekend. And just in general, as we're out there, it's nuts. People are just, well, they're bad drivers. So I need you to tell me some of your driving pet peeves.
1: This is going to sound really crazy. My biggest pet peeve is somebody pulls out in front of you, goes 10 mile an hour under the speed limit, goes to turn right with no turn signal from the left-hand side of the road.
0: Yep. And no exaggeration here, I see that about three times every night when I'm driving home, so I know I'm going to see that when I'm driving home later on this evening. 260-447-8633. I know you have them. I want to hear them. What can the other drivers do that can drive you nuts? The merge at the last second, perhaps. You need to call me and tell me all about your driving pet peeves. 97.3 WMEE.

0: always is for best call of the week like ever. And congratulations, Tiff, our winner last week. This week, I was able to pull a few strings. I have four more tickets for you for the Long Island Medium, Teresa Caputo. I would love to send you to that show, which is going to happen in June at the Embassy. Four tickets now. One, two, three, four. Four tickets, Long Island Medium, Teresa Caputo. I can get you in to win with something I know you have an answer for. Driving pet peeves. What's yours?
1: When your speed limit is 35 and you're going 25, get out of my way. I'm in a hurry and I don't know why.
0: But all you want to do is go the speed limit.
1: I just want to get to where I'm going and get done with it. Like right now, I'm leaving work. I want to go home. So lead, follow, or get out of my way.
0: I'll even grant you, speed limit's 35, and sometimes they always say, well, there's a 5-mile-an-hour cushion. If you don't even want to do that, that's great. But if the speed limit is 35 and you are going 25, which is a common occurrence, driving through Fort Wayne, you're driving me nuts. 260-447-8633. 39 million Americans going to travel this coming holiday weekend. So it's a good time to bring up now some of the driving pet peeves. It does get you in to win the Teresa Caputo tickets, Long Island Medium, your prize this week for best call. So what are they? What are your driving pet peeves? What can other drivers do that'll just make you go crazy? 260-447-8633.
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0: 97.3 WMEE, driving pet peeve. So you have one. This one actually is against the law.
1: Actually, mine is people texting and driving. So they can move really slow. They're going, you know, back and forth. So anybody texting is a huge pet peeve.
0: You're not supposed to do that, but no matter what, I'm saying at least 2-3 times a week, if I'm in a parking lot somewhere and I'm pulling out, I'll see a car driving, well, very erratically, and sure enough, that person is on their phone doing things on their phone. No, no, no, please do not do that. Pay attention to the road. 260-447-8633 with everyone and their cousin expected to travel this coming weekend. Let's talk. Driving pet peeves, what are yours? 97.3 WMEE. Man, what a-

97.3 WMEE. I am going to go back into the driving pet peeves here in a little bit, but we're also in the midst of, you know, the holiday coming up. We're in graduation season, and I spent some time on Friday talking with you about people who they disappointed you with what they got as a graduation gift for you, like you were wanting maybe a car and they got you luggage. Now I want to focus on the really expensive graduation gifts. Do you know anyone, and maybe it's you here, that received an expensive, like an outrageously expensive graduation gift? Maybe someone you know, their parents or family or whatnot came through and actually did get them a car for their graduation gift. A trip, perhaps. Maybe it was a check, eh? We paid for your entire 4 years of college. If you know anyone, and you can include yourself in the discussion, if you know anyone who got a really expensive graduation gift, I would love to talk to you. 260-447-8633, looking for expensive graduation gifts.

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0: 97.3 WNEE. I do appreciate you participating even with really crazy, bad, severe thunderstorm warning type weather. And just be safe, please. Obviously be safe. Graduation gifts. I'm looking for people who got really expensive ones, and you know of someone who got the expensive graduation gift.
1: The really expensive graduation gift would be my cousin, and she got a car. A brand new car. And it was a Cadillac SUV, which I think those are absolutely beautiful.
0: Okay, I was looking for very expensive, and you provided that. Thank you very much. The Cadillac SUV, yeah, that's right up there, price range-wise, for what I'm looking for here, 260-447-8633. Who do you know that got the really expensive graduation gift? Maybe it's a vehicle, maybe it was a giant pile of cash, maybe it was a trip, maybe it was even, hey, we just wrote a check for your entire schooling, so there you go. Who do you know that got a gift like that, the expensive graduation gift? Let me know, 97.3 WMEE.

0: 97.3 WMEE. I remember from my graduation, I got a copy of Transformers, the movie on VHS, which I was really excited about, but not really in this expensive category, which is what I've been talking with you about here over the last little bit. The expensive graduation gifts. Do you know someone who got, say, a really crazy expensive graduation gift?
1: We went on a 7-day cruise, like, down through Mexico for our graduation gift. It was so unbelievably amazing. It was great.
0: I love the fact you were able to do that. And these are really great gifts, but the price tag is pretty high. Do you know anyone who got the expensive graduation gift? Let me know. 97.3 WMEE.

0: 97.3 WMEE. I'm Boomer. Your stories, of course, get you in to win best call of the week like ever. Tiff was our winner last week. This week, I hope she was. I got more tickets for you for the Long Island Medium, Teresa Caputo. She's coming to the embassy. So four tickets for you for that. Now to get in, let me know that person you know that got the really expensive graduation gift.
1: My mom, for her high school graduation, my grandpa got her a brand new grand piano because she was going to college for piano.
0: Oh, that's awesome.
1: Yeah. It was a parlor grand, so I just looked up the cost of what it would be.

0: And I'm thinking it would be a minimum of $50,000.
1: Wow. Okay, that's more expensive than some of the cars we heard about that were given out as graduation gifts. 260-447-8633. These are great. Thank you for talking with me about this as we fight through these thunderstorms. And of course, yes, getting you in to win Best Call. Someone you know, maybe you're the one who even was the recipient here, who got the really expensive graduation gift. 260-447-8633.
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8: They say the holy water's watered down, and this town's lost its faith. 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

0: 97.3 WNEE Kids, I will have something for you here in about another, say, 10 minutes or so as we talk about maybe what you want to be when you grow up. However, right now, it's all about the graduation gifts and the people you know that got the really expensive ones, and you know someone that's really made you mad. You know that person who got the really expensive graduation gift.
1: It was actually someone I knew from school. Like, when I was younger, I always wanted a Mustang. I wanted the Mustang convertible. I wanted it to be hot pink with black accents because those are my two favorite colors. I love hot pink and I love black. So that was my dream car. This girl... she comes to school and she's like, yeah, she showed me a picture of it. And it was pink and black. I was so mad.
0: No!
1: It wasn't a convertible, but it was still pink and black. And it was Mustang, so I was super jealous.
0: Oh, yeah, the word of the day most certainly after hearing that is jealousy. Oh, my gosh, I hope she at least gave you a ride, maybe to get some fast food or something. 260-447-8633. Do you know someone that got the really expensive graduation gift? We've heard... piano that was about 50 grand, some trips, cars even. Who do you know that got a really expensive graduation gift like that? 97.3 WMEE.

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Kids, this one is for you. If you're like 12, 13 and younger, I want you to call me and tell me what you want to be when you grow up. 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So I need to know from you kids what you want to be when you grow up. Call me at 260-447-8633. Again, if you're 12, 13 or younger, you know, roughly in that age range, I got to hear from you and I want you to tell me. And of course, you know, I love putting you on the radio. I want you to tell me what you want to be when you grow up. 260-447-8633. 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

0: 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Kids, I would love to talk to you when I put an age range out there. You know, 12, 13 or younger, if you're kind of close to that, maybe a hair older, it doesn't matter here. I just want to know what you want to be when you grow up. And so for you, what do you want to be when you grow up?
1: I like to be a voice actor.
0: Why do you want to get into voice acting?
1: Well, there's two reasons. I've just always thought it would be really cool. And also, my friends always tell me how I sound too animated.
0: I love it. And it is very cool. You should get into that. And all I hope is like a couple of years from now, when a new Transformers cartoon hits, you're doing one of the voices there. So thank you for sharing that. 260-447-8633. Kids, I want you to call me and tell me what you want to be when you grow up. 97.3 WME.

0: 97.3 WMEE passes for Science Central. You're going to win those here in roughly 7 minutes on the end of the workday giveaway. But kids, thank you for calling me because we're talking about what you want to be when you grow up. So for you.
1: I would like to be an astronaut when I grow up.
0: Okay, why an astronaut?
1: I mean, it is a pretty hard job, and I love space and everything about it. I think it's really cool.
0: Now, that does sound really cool. I know how, like, my makeup is. I would not be good. I don't like confined spaces. I'm not good with heights. So, yeah, astronaut off the table for me, but I certainly hope you are able to achieve that dream. Thank you for telling me. 260-447-8633. So I picked a career where I can keep my feet on the ground. Thankfully. So, kids, go ahead and call me. Plenty of time to talk before the end of the workday giveaway if you're like 12, 13, and younger. I want to know, as you call me, tell me what you want to be when you grow up. 97.3 WMEE.

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0: 97.3 WMEE, the end of the workday giveaway. Now, this year is really awesome because I know you love going to Science Central. So we have a four-pack of passes now for you for Science Central, and their Summer Sizzle annual membership special is going to be underway. I got the passes for you right now, though, but for you to win, you have to answer Boomer's brain teaser, which is this. 21% of adults do this when dining out to save money. What is it? So some hints to help you out here. Some restaurants won't let them do it. It's not a coupon. And think smaller portions. 21% of adults do this when dining out to save money. What is it? Some restaurants will not let them do it. No, no, no, no, no. Not using a coupon. And think smaller portions. Do you know what it is? First person with the correct answer is a winner and is then off to Science Central. 260-447-8633.
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7: The end of the workday giveaway. 4-pack of passes for Science Central. And you can win those all this week on the end of the workday giveaway. Get yours right now by answering Boomer's Brain Teaser. 21% of adults do this when dining out to save money. What is it? Now, some restaurants won't let them do it. It's not a coupon. And smaller portions. That's your final clue.
8: A children's discount.
7: Ordering from the children's menu?
8: Yeah, the children's menu. Yeah, you knew what I was doing. Yeah.
7: Oh, I knew that's what you meant. Yes, ordering from the children's menu, the kids' menu, is what it is. It's like, all right, maybe they just want a tiny grilled cheese. Let them order off of the kids' menu. So what if they don't have any kids? Congratulations. Enjoy Science Central. And as I said, I'll have Science Central passes to give away all this week on the end of the workday giveaway. Right now, the 5 p.m. All Music Hour. 97.3 WMEE.

0: 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Now, I have a really, really crazy cake question that I'll do for the question of the day. I'm probably about 8 minutes away from starting that. But kids, I've been wondering, and it's a good time to bring this up here with the whole graduation thing happening. Kids, if you're 12, 13, and younger, call me. Tell me what you want to be when you grow up. You want to be a Blue Angels pilot, which sounds awesome. Why is that?
1: Because I just like want to fly, and I don't know, I like when I went on a helicopter ride, I just like the feeling of it.
0: Now, dude, that is awesome, and you're braver than I am, because there was no way I'm getting anywhere close to a helicopter. I don't even want to look at a picture of a helicopter. 260-447-8633. Of course, there's always room for more, so kids, let me know here what you want to be when you grow up. 97.3 WMEE.

97.3 WMEE. Now, this one here, this is going to be crazy, but I always like to put the crazy out there because you always have crazy stories, and that's what I needed to know here for the question of the day. Do you know anyone who used a cake to get revenge? You're like, well, what on earth is going on here, Boomer? Well, I read about this. There was a baker that found out their boyfriend was cheating and they were going to get a cake for a party. And she actually set fire to the cake and then sent a message to everyone saying, hey, you're a cheater. You're not getting your cake now. So that's how she got revenge with a cake is, well, she set it on fire. So maybe it's destroying the cake. Maybe it's pushing the cake in someone's face. Maybe it's having a nasty message written on a cake and sending it to a person. So there's a lot of ways we can go here. So I got to put this out there and see what I can come up with. 260-447-8633. Do you know anyone who used cake to get revenge? Now, I think the common one might be, okay, I'm going to shove this cake in your face because I'm mad at you for whatever you did. So it's possible that that's what it is. Someone's face ends up in the cake is some sort of matter of revenge. But if you know anyone, maybe you were involved here, they use cake to get revenge. Let me know your question of the day, 260-447-8633. 97.3 WMEE.

0: 97.3 WMEE, the cake. As revenge, as a baker found out they were making a cake for her and her boyfriend's party, realized the boyfriend was cheating, she set the cake on fire, sent him a picture saying, "You're not getting your cake now." That's why I'm asking about cakes being used as revenge, because it does actually happen. Do you know anyone who used a cake as revenge? And this one here, you say this might be the classic cake in the face kind of thing.
1: He just kept insisting that I was somebody who I wasn't, and he wouldn't leave me alone. Like, he followed me all around the party. And he kept insisting that I was somebody named Nicole. And he was very insistent on it. And he kept getting mad at me, saying that I cheated on him. And he was mad at me about it, and he wanted to talk it out. "Come on, Nicole, let's talk it out. Let's talk it out." And finally, I got mad at him, and I smashed a cake in his face. Cupcake.
0: It's still a cake, though, and I think he deserved that. Dude, what an idiot. 260-447-8633. Things like that, cake in the face, maybe a message, maybe calling out someone for cheating written on the cake. A lot of ways we can go with this. Maybe someone just kicked the leg out of the wedding cake because they were upset that the bride and groom were getting married. Do you know anyone who used cake as revenge? That right there, your question of the day, 97.3 WMEE.

0: 97.3 WMEE. It does happen, and we're proving this right now here with a question of the day. Cake being used as revenge. Maybe someone's face ends up in the cake. Maybe there is a message written on the cake. Maybe it says, I brought this up at the whole wedding. Maybe someone's not happy with the bride or the groom, and so they kick the table out where the cake is sitting, and the cake goes everywhere. This one here, not only did she find out that her boyfriend was cheating, she delivered a cake to him on his birthday. She met him, gave him a cake that said, have fun with the other woman. And then she put his face in the cake. How did this dude react after he got humiliated like that?
1: He just was just kind of sitting there with cake all over him, all over his face, all over, and he's got his hands up in the air. And, yeah, and she said, well, there you go. Happy birthday. She walked away, and that was the end of that. And we were all out in the car waiting on her because we knew it was because they were supposed to meet at dinner, you know. And so, yeah.
0: I love that. 260-447-8633. So again, the proof here that it actually does happen, that people use cake as revenge. So I got to keep going. I need your answer to the question of the day. Do you know anyone who used cake as some sort of measure of revenge? Let me know. 97.3 WMEE.

0: because I made her a personal cake. And I said, oh, this is a personal cake just for you. And I made everybody else a sheet cake to where nobody else would eat her cake. So she was the only one that got affected by it.
1: So my advice would be, if anyone ever comes to you, hey, I made this special for you. Yeah, there's laxatives or something in there. 260-447-8633. Cake being used as revenge. Give me your story. 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

0: 97.3 WMEE. I've been talking about getting revenge with a cake, as there was a baker and she was making a cake for her and her boyfriend's party, and she realized he was cheating, so she actually set the cake on fire, sent him pictures, and was like, ha-ha, here's your cake. So she got revenge by setting the cake on fire. So cake revenge. This one, though, you wanted to share this because as we were talking about that, it reminded you of a time someone did something very similar, but it was with a pizza.
1: Okay, well, this has been quite a while ago, but I was in a theater group, and one person, the other person in the theater group, were not getting along well. So at the end, at the cast party, she brought him a pizza box, and she had gone out into a field and picked up a cow pad, and she put it in the pizza box and gave it to him.
0: All right, that is well done. I applaud that. Although there have been times I've been so hungry, I probably would have eaten that. 260-447-8633. I'd love to get one more cake as revenge story here. Maybe it's that person you know that they were mad at someone else and, well, their face ended up in the cake, or the cake ended up in their face. Could be something like that. Maybe someone made a cake to get revenge on someone. We heard about the laxatives in there. Maybe they altered the ingredients. So give me your best cake as revenge story. The question of the day, 97.3 WMEE.

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0: A Tennessee father is suing a school district because a teacher taped his seven-year-old child to a chair. The teacher taped the student to the chair because they were trying to discipline them. Oh my gosh, I'm on my soapbox right now. You simply cannot tape a child to the chair. Everyone knows you always zip tie them. Florida woman arrested for stealing a Red Bull delivery truck. The truck driver was making a delivery when the lady hopped into the driver's seat of the truck and took off, and she was charged with grand theft. So Red Bull gives you wings and, unfortunately, jail time. And finally, a New York woman gave birth on a courtroom bench during her arraignment. She went into labor as her charges were being read, and she was able to deliver a baby boy on the bench. And his name was Benjamin. And that's spanning the globe.
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0: 97.3 WNEE. You know, as I brought up the whole cake is revenge thing, where a baker knew that her boyfriend was cheating and was baking a cake for a party they were going to have together, and to get revenge, she lit the cake on fire, sent him photos. Hey, you're not getting your cake now, buddy. Thanks for cheating on me. I wasn't sure, as I put it out there, I wasn't sure how much cake revenge there would be. There's a lot of it. And this one here, so it was your sister's birthday party at the roller rink, and all of a sudden, someone comes in. It's your ex, who is now dating your best friend. And so your sister, to get revenge, ended up sticking her face in the cake.
1: So basically, my sister did it for me. My sister saw her, and she was, like, hanging all over him and stuff. And she decided to pick up her birthday cake, her very own birthday cake, and walked it over all nice and calm and shoved it right in her face.
0: Why am I never at a party where things like that happen? I must be going to the wrong parties. Good for your sister for looking out for you. So what I'm going to do here now, I'm about 12 minutes away. I'm going to hand out the crown to the smartest listener of the day. I certainly hope that's you. It'll be here in 12 minutes. 97.3 WNEE.
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97.3 WMEE. I'm Boomer. It is time now to crown the smartest listener of the day. It's going to be you if you know your celebrities and their college degrees. As it is graduation time, obviously. Maybe you're out there buying graduation gifts right now for all the people you know graduating. Lots of celebrities have earned their degrees. I will give you a celebrity. You have to name their degree. If you know it, then you're crowned smartest listener. So Natalie Portman, huge fan. Does she have a Bachelor of Psychology or does she have a PhD in pizza science? So Natalie Portman, this is a 50-50 chance here for you. Natalie Portman, does she have a Bachelor of Psychology or does she have a PhD in pizza science? Now, if you know your crown smartest listener, and I want to give you that crown right now, 260-447-8633. Natalie Portman, does she have a Bachelor of Psychology or does she have her doctorate, a PhD in pizza science? If you know your crown smartest listener, 97.3 WMEE.

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1: The sad thing is I actually tried to get my PhD in pizza science and I failed.
0: 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You just had the wrong professor, that's all.
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0: Woo!
1: Hey, excuse me of putting too many pepperoni on there. You used too much pepperoni, Boomer. So enjoy your crown, and also, Patty coming in strong here. Coming in strong. 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Now, for smartest listener, wear your crowns proudly. If you also knew Natalie Portman has her Bachelor of Psychology and not the PhD in pizza science. You're going to call for the punchline. 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

0: 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I'm Boomer. Time for you to call for the punchline. This is so, so easy how it works. I put the first part of a joke on the air. And for you to get the punchline, if you don't already know, you call for the punchline. See, it is that easy. And so today, now this one you might not know. Today is International Museum Day. So it's a museum joke for you. Why did the art thief's van run out of gas as he drove away from the museum? And to get the punchline, you call for the punchline, 260-447-8633. We celebrate International Museum Day with a museum joke. Why did the art thief's van run out of gas as he drove away from the museum? As you call for the punchline.
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0: 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I put the first part of a joke on the air. 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

0: 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I put the first part of a joke on the air. For you to get the punchline, you don't already know, you call for the punchline here on Museum Day. Why did the art thief's van run out of gas as he drove away from the museum?
1: Oh, go away. 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

0: 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I put the first part of a joke on the air for you to get the punchline. If you don't already know, you call for the punchline. Here on Museum Day, why did the art thief's van run out of gas as he drove away from the museum?
1: Okay. 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
0: Yes, it was. 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

0: 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I'm Boomer on tonight's episode of Internet Insanity. All the crazy things I find online. Here's a lady now. She's a scientist, but an aspiring singer. So she wants to give up science to become a full-time singer. And she wrote a song about fruit salad.
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97.3 WMEE. Oh no, American Pie star Jason Biggs and his wife split after 18 years of marriage. I can only assume she finally got around to watching American Wedding, because boy, that movie was awful. That's being generous. 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
1: An outfielder for the Cubs gave a fan an autograph, and the fan wanted him to autograph his forehead. So he did. He autographed his forehead. So if you have any stories about autographs on unusual things in unusual places, let me know about that here in the Top 8 at 8. 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